0: scoreless streak to 44 2/3 to set a new franchise record in a 3-0 win over the Padres. 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
5: 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That earlier crash near Shaler Waterworks has been cleared. Parkway West, Parkway East, a little slow at your tunnels right now for that inbound ride. I'm Bonnie Diver, Total Traffic.
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0: I'm not too familiar with Christopher Sanchez. He pitched 7 scoreless innings. The Phillies blanked the Padres. And he has now extended his streak of scoreless innings to 44 2/3. That breaks the franchise record set in 1911.

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0: on FSR.
2: A lot of celebrations in sports rubbing people the wrong way. We'll talk about it on Overpromised right after the show, right here on the YouTube page. It's an uncensored bonus podcast. Yeah. Covino and Rich Overpromised.
0: And I take those liberties to heart.
2: Yeah, if you want to hear what a creepy pervert Rich is.
1: That's not what I'm saying.
0: I mean, what a foul-mouthed hooligan he is.
2: Oh, boy. Catch us after the show, 4 p.m. on the West, 7 on the East, at Covino and Rich FSR.
0: All right, we are doing it live from the Fox Sports Radio studio, and it's time for our Tie Rack play of the day. The Carolina Hurricanes got it done in Montreal last night, and they're one game away from facing the Golden Knights in the Stanley Cup Final.
3: 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He prefers overtime winners.
4: Well, now he's going to get another chance at it. Here we go. Coming in. Bingo! Mr. Empty Netter.
1: Whammy!
4: Andrei Svechnikov puts the cherry on top of the sundae. It's 4-0 Carolina here in Montreal.
2: Bingo.
0: Bingo.
2: Was his name, Mo. 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
0: And as far as Swift and Kelsey and who should take whose name and that ridiculous conversation,
2: yeah.
0: A couple others, our video guy Spot hit us up and said Jamie Lynn Sigler took her dude's name professionally. Yeah. Courtney Cox Arquette.
2: But by the way, she's back to Sigler, just so you know.
5: Did you call her Jamie Lynn Sigalert?
0: Not Sigalert. Millie Bobby Brown is now Millie Bobby Bon Jovi.
2: I mean, but again, she married a Bon Jovi. Like, these names benefit some of these
0: people. About this one?
2: What about this one? If your name sucks, okay. I promise you, your wife is less likely to take it.
0: I got one.
2: If she has a powerful background, she's less likely to take your weak-ass name.
0: What about this one? Beyonce Z.
2: Get out of my face.
0: Is that not one?
2: Beyonce my point Z. Is, Kelsey and Swift are well established separately.
0: Of course.
2: Legally, they may take each other's name, but publicly, professionally, not happening.
0: Right, let's take one call quick. We're running late, but we'll get to old school. Who do
6: really
0: we got?
6: Quick, shout out to the call from Carson City. Nico in Vegas and Nick in New York wants to weigh in quickly.
0: What up, Nick?
7: Hey, how you guys doing?
0: What's up, man?
7: My wife is from Brazil. She's born and raised. She moved to Portugal, moved here. She's, I will say this low so that they don't know, but she's here legally.
0: Okay.
7: We got married. I don't think she's going to take my last name, but it's not even a conversation that we had. I don't, as a 40-year-old man, it wasn't even a conversation like, are you going to take my last name? I don't think that that's a conversation at this time or people have.
0: I think it is something that is...
2: Nick, I'm sure you're a swell fella, but it sounds like you got a hot Brazilian. I wouldn't be arguing with her anyway.
0: Yeah, she just shows you her butt once in a while, yeah. And you're like, last name.
2: Sometimes you just roll with it. I yeah. get it. Don't, you know, no sense of causing problems.
0: Well, listen, we're having way too much fun. So we do old school and 50 hits. We're going to kick that to the top of the hour. We'll go old school. We'll talk some NBA, football, all coming up. CNR! Hey! We are Fox. 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
1: You know, one of the things I get asked a lot is, you know, what's your favorite golf course? And I always say, do you mean in Western PA? Do you mean nationally? Do you mean public? Or do you mean private? Which do you mean? They'll say, well, around here. And then I tell them what my favorite golf course is. Private. You know, my favorite golf course is. And then I tell them, you know, okay, how about public accessible? I tell them what my favorites are. And I'm going to tell you tonight, but I'm not going to tell you till later. But so that was, I'm trying to think where I was playing a couple weeks ago. It might have been when I was out of town a month ago, but I don't think so. Anyway, a guy says to me, asked me that question. He said, what's the best course you've ever played? And, I said, well, look, I don't mean to big time you. I said, but Augusta National. Oh, how about after that? I go, well, Pebble Beach. I stopped there and, you know, but that's okay. But I do have my list of my favorite, I always say my top five private courses, but also my top five public accessible. By public accessible, I mean either a public golf course or even golf courses that you can get on. You know, they're considered kind of semi-private or resort style. And so today, this afternoon, I put out on Twitter, Name me your top five public accessible golf courses in Western PA and or Northeastern Ohio, because so many people from Western PA play across the border at some of those really good public golf courses. And so I was surprised at the amount of different golf courses that people sent in as their favorites, some of which, now, most of these ones were in Ohio. There were 1, 2, 3 in Ohio. Let me double check here. 4, 5, 6, 7. And to the point that I had not heard of them, I'm wondering if a couple of these might be more into toward Columbus, Ohio. I kind of keep, you know, yeah, we could go all the way into Ohio if we want to do that. But I just tried to keep it, you know, to the reserve runs and Firestone Farms, if you will, Mill Creek, those ones. And so, but I got, so I had 24 and here's another 7, that's 31. And there's another 4, that's 35. So I had, there's another 10. So I had 45 to 50 courses that, you know, were nominated by people. And I didn't even count the one I got for Scally's. Scally's is a par 3. So, you know, there were a lot of popular ones, and I'll give you what ended up being the most popular, but let me just run down some of the ones that I got. Now, these are best public golf courses, public accessible, if you will. So there's no particular order here, and it's not alphabetical, because I was jotting them down as I got them. So, Cranberry Highlands, Yankee Run, now that's in Ohio. Quicksilver, former site for the PGA Champions Tour. Firestone Farms, that's in Ohio. Totteridge, outside Greensburg. Lindenwood in the South Hills. Avalon Resort in Ohio, where we do shows every year. Champion Lakes up in Ligonier. Cedarbrook Red, there's two golf courses there. Hidden Valley, that's the resort up in the mountains up in by Seven Springs. It's a, quote, resort, but it's public accessible. Butler's, the Woodside course. Butler's is near and dear to my heart because that's where I grew up playing. That's in Elizabeth. So, I've always liked Butler's and for those reasons, though. But it is a good public golf course. Old Stonewall, of course, which is the most expensive course in Western PA, maybe in the state. Bedford Springs, which is an example of a resort course that is public accessible. You can play it. You might have to stay there, but you can play it. And it is. It's outstanding. It's outstanding. But that's part of, you know, it's a course that's on the list. The Madison Club, you know, out east. is a popular one. Latrobe Elks, which I've played, a lot of these I've played. In fact, so far, all of them. Latrobe Elks, which is out by, you know, the not far from training camp in Latrobe. Mill Creek, which is in Ohio, of course. Mystic Rock at Nemacolin and Woodlands. Hickory Heights, which is not far from here in our studios. Kensington, which is in Ohio, not far from Firestone Farms. I've played all these. Boulder Creek, which I think is just terrific. If you head to Cleveland, and Steeler fans, when they drive to Cleveland for a game, they see that sign right there on the right, and you know, just a great-looking hole, Boulder Creek. Everybody sees it, and they go, have you ever played Boulder Creek? I pass it all the time. No, I've never played it. Yeah, I've played it. Yeah, it's very good. If you go and buy it, make a plan to stop sometime. Reserve Run, another course in Ohio. Windmill Lakes, that's where Kent State used to play. That's where Ben Curtis played. In fact, even after he was off the tour, you know, former British Open champ, I think he was doing some instruction there. But the old golf course at Kent, golf coach at Kent State, Herbie, darn it, I forget his last name, owned Windmill Lakes. Don't know if he still does. Shadow Lakes outside Aliquippa. This one I've never heard of. Ellsworth Meadows. That's in Hudson, Ohio, which I'm very familiar with, but never heard of it. Whispering Woods, which is up by Erie. Winango, which is in Reno, PA. And here, Pine Hill in Ohio, I've not played that. Glengarry up by training camp. Broadview's in Ohio. Black Licks in Ohio. Never heard of them. I haven't played those. Frosty Valley, little... One point was 18 holes. I think years and years and years ago, it was the old Mount Lebanon Country Club or something, if I'm not mistaken. But it's a little nine hole, kind of just beyond Bridgeville, down by the railroad tracks. Oak Tree, which is up near Sharon, PH, tremendous. Former private club, very, very good. West Middlesex is where it is. But it's public, and it's really good. It was good when it was private. Dum Dum. Dum Dum is the free golf course in Sharon, PA, right next to Sharon, the old Sharon Country Club, which is now owned by Avalon. I forget, it's what's it called now? It's called, I'll think of it. But it's one of the four golf courses from the Avalon Resort. But it's a free golf course, and it all has been free, and it remains free. Because it was donated as part of a trust fund, and it's been free. I think I mentioned, yeah, Hickory Heights. Okay, here's some others. Now, these are the ones I don't know. Manikiki, Hemlock Springs, Zor. I think those are, I don't know, Zor might be, and I'll look it up during the break. That might be in more toward Canton. And then the Legends of Massillon. Well, Massillon is Massillon, Ohio. That's pushing down toward Cincinnati. So I'm going to guess that Manikiki is down that way as well. So here's some others, too, that were nominated. Venango, The Ridge. I'm not familiar with The Ridge, but I am familiar with Strawberry Ridge, which was nominated. Downing, not familiar with that. Tom's Run. There's two golf courses there, and Tom's Run, when the newer course was built, it was built by Bill Love, who did the TPC at Avenel, which used to be the site of a PGA Tour event. He also did Cranberry Highlands, which to me, for a municipal golf course, is just beyond tremendous. But Tom's Run, I haven't been up there in a number of years, but it was always really, really good. I can't speak to how it is now. I saw the person who nominated Tom's Run said he would have put it on years ago. He said it's not as good as it used to be. That doesn't mean he's correct, but like I said, I haven't been there in enough years to debate the issue. But at one point, Tom's Run was really good. Pleasant Valley actually received a couple votes. Have not been there. Pittsburgh National... you know, when that first opened, it was really good. And even when it was taken over and renamed, my friend Fran Magister helped build that golf course. And it was called Deer Run when it opened. And it was really good. And even at Pittsburgh National, when they took it over, it's been really good. And I haven't played it in a number of years, you know, a good 5 years. But it was always really good. And I was surprised it only received one nomination. But it's a really good layout. Dubs Dread in Butler, John Aubrey's golf course. And then Pheasant Ridge. My friend Eric Knapp, the late Eric Knapp, took a nine-hole golf course called Sandy Hill. I was going to say Sandy Ridge. It's Sandy Hill. Just a mom-and-pop golf course. There was no clubhouse. You put $5 in a milk box by their house, and then you went and played nine holes. And then Eric was a home builder, and he bought some additional land, redid some of the existing holes, built nine new holes, and it turned into an 18-hole layout called Pheasant Ridge. And neat little place. And the only nomination, but I know a lot of people who go up there and play. So I started tabulating all the votes. And this is what I came up with. The one that received the most votes of all those golf courses was Tata Ridge. Right behind Tata Ridge was Quicksilver. And tied with Quicksilver was Reserve Run in Ohio. Right after that, the next highest vote getters were Old Stonewall in Elwood City and Champion Lakes. They were tied. Right behind them was Boulder Creek in Ohio. And then right behind them were Bedford Springs, which I said is just really good, and Avalon, the club at Avalon. And both of those resort facilities, but you can play them. Of course, Avalon has four courses there. Bedford Springs only has one, but the one they have is really, really good. Other courses that received more than one vote: Yankee Run, which I know is very popular in Ohio. I missed one. I'm sorry, because I knew it had a lot of votes. I mentioned that Quicksilver and Reserve Run were second behind Tata Ridge. So was Firestone Farms, which is, again, another Ohio course and tremendous. But other courses that received more than one: Lindenwood, you know, off of 19 South. The Madison Club, which was built by the same people who built, and it was built and designed by the same people who helped build Diamond Run, not design Diamond Run. Gary Player did that. But Madison Club's very good. Latrobe Elks received more than one vote. Mill Creek, which I think is really good, 36-hole facility outside Youngstown. I think it's closer to Boardman, actually, Mill Creek. But nonetheless, they received more than one vote. 36 holes there. It's a Donald Ross design, and I've always felt, and it's municipally owned, that if the municipality dumped about $1 million into the course conditioning, cut down some trees and fix the fairways, get some better drainage, but dump water, you know, a little substantial amount of money, that Mill Creek would be really, really good, because it is a really good layout. But it's low lying, takes a lot of water sometimes, but you know, if you just kind of, fix the agronomy a little, again, cut down some trees, get some air in there, dry the place out a little bit, firm up the fairways, Mill Creek would be tremendous. And the other ones, I think, believe it or not, it's not fair. Whispering Woods got more than one vote. That's in Erie. And then Oak Tree and Glengarry received more than one vote. So that's a lot of different golf courses. And they're just, there's more. So when people ask me, I have to be honest, there's a lot of them that I don't forget about because I'm aware of them because I've played them, but I forget how many good golf courses there are, public courses, in Western PA. Cranberry, Quicksilver, Tata Ridge, Lindenwood, Champion Lake, Cedarbrook, which has 36 holes, red and gold. Butler's, as I mentioned, Woodside, where I grew up playing. Old Stonewall, of course. Madison Club. Latrobe Elks. People don't like Hickory Heights because of the topography. But Michael Herdson, who designed some big-time golf courses, designed Hickory Heights years ago in late 90s, I want to say. And I don't think Michael Herdson puts Hickory Heights on his resume. But one of the things that Michael Herdson did with that piece of property is, believe it or not, with those hills, the landing areas at Hickory Heights are relatively flat. The intended landing areas are flat. And I've always said what he was able to do with that topography and build and, you know, come up with landing areas on some of those holes is testament to him. A lot of people don't go there because they think they're going to lose. Well, they do maybe lose a lot of balls, but it's also in fantastic shape. They've gone through several superintendents, and the greens and the fairways are really good. But people don't like those, the up and down. But again, I give my.

0: Guests on the show receive a dozen balls courtesy of TaylorMade Golf. 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We're talking public golf, public golf courses, public accessible golf courses, not only here in Western PA, but also Northeast Ohio, because it is a popular spot for a lot of golfers from this area. A guy who knows about public golf courses, but has spent a great deal of his career winning many, many titles on some of the better courses, not only in Western PA, private, but across this country, is Sean Knapp, who is 9 West Penn Ams, U.S. Senior Amateur Champ in 2017, Pittsburgh Open Champ, Pennsylvania Amateur Champ, more than 40, I think, victories in the area, winning this most winningest, the winningest golfer, excuse me, how about that, Sean, in Western PA history. Joins us now on the show as he does all the time. Sean, welcome, my friend.
1: Well, Jerry, it's always great to be on the show, and I got to start off by saying, as an avid consumer of sports, if you will, let me tell you how happy I am to not only have you on the radio for golf, but with all the turmoil that's gone on with the paper and Western Pennsylvania, and have you back with the Post-Gazette for the Steelers. So I just wanted to let you know that.
0: Well, Sean, I appreciate you saying that, as you well know, and thanks for the sentiment.
1: I also enjoyed a little memory lane walk through the public courses. Certainly brought back some great memories, and I've played most of those. And some of those weekend warrior first off,
0: right.
1: Dew sweeper, fog. Why are we doing this? We didn't even see the course for 9 holes. It brought back some great memories.
0: You know, I was going. Yeah, as I mentioned, I was going through the list here. And I went down quite a bit where I was like, okay, played it. I mean, there's a lot of them I played, and around here, very few that I haven't played. There were a couple, as I mentioned, I hadn't heard, but I think they're actually closer to Central Ohio, that people nominated. But, all these others, brought the only one probably near, when I say nearby, in the general area, Pleasant Valley. I've never played Pleasant Valley. Otherwise, all the other ones, tick them off, with Dum Dum, Frosty Valley, Oak Tree. Of course, all the popular ones, Hidden Valley, you name it, Butler's. That's where I grew up playing. And I know, of course, you spent a great deal of time in Butler, PA, but at a different golf course up there where you spent a great deal of your young career playing, huh?
1: Yeah, well, it was at St. Jude.
0: Right.
1: And, of course, being a little north, it didn't always enjoy the best weather at the beginning of the year and at the end of the year. So we traveled around quite a bit. But that was a private course for most of its tenure. The late, great Dick Fuhrer, who was at one time a president of Oakmont Country Club, had a vision. And he certainly brought it to that golf course, but there was a time at the end where it was public, and kind of a cool little story there was I was able to play in some USGA championships because I was a public player at that time. And
0: right, I remember.
1: I've got to say, I wouldn't trade those for anything. There were some really good memories, really good times, not only there but the opportunities I was afforded because of playing public golf.
0: Sean, refresh my memory. When it was bought and a name change, I'm drawing a blank. What did he change the name to? Do you recall?
1: I want to say, was it Butler National?
0: No.
1: For a brief period of time? No?
0: No, I don't think, because he took over that same guy.
1: Dunleavy, yeah.
0: Right. Mm-hmm. He bought.
1: He took over Pittsburgh National.
0: That's right. And Maybe you're right, but I thought there was a different
1: name. I think it was Butler National.
0: Well, you might be right.
1: But be that as it may, it was St. Jude for most of his tenure there.
0: And the great greens there, right?
1: Greatest ever.
0: That's what everybody says. And do you know, Sean, do you know, I've never played there.
1: Well, we tried to get you up there, Nathan. Said to myself, it just never worked out.
0: Right.
1: And you know what? Quite frankly, they've now turned it into a housing community.
0: Yeah, I see that.
1: And so we're never going to get that chance, unfortunately. But it's you were right on the money with all these other courses in terms of your comments. I was listening to you, and I'm like, yeah, he's right about that.
0: Totterbridge got the most votes. Really, by far, Quicksilver wasn't far behind. But Totterbridge, an example of, you know, Reese Jones designed it somewhat as a favor to Tommy Tanto. Tommy's just was a great guy. And but it was private. And it started out private. Yep. And they had the big designs, and it was a little high end, and it just never... You know, they just never captured that audience, and then it became public. But not surprising that, you know, people like it because it was designed as a big-time golf course. And so now that it's public accessible, not surprised it got the most votes of any other place around.
1: Yeah, I love it. You can you could certainly, if you can hit it straight, you're going to be in play all day. And it's wonderfully manicured. And quite frankly, it has some of the most scenic views.
0: Yeah.
1: And so it's got a good combination, but a lot of the courses, have that as well. It's just located properly, and they run it really well.
0: And a couple of the guys behind it were Indiana guys. Of course, you're an IUP guy. Did you know them?
1: I didn't.
0: It was Delaney's, right?
1: Yeah, it was the Delaney's, and the auto dealership, I believe.
0: That's correct.
1: Yeah. Yeah, I didn't. They were in those kinds of things when I wasn't really. I was coming around to golf. I started late, so no, I didn't know. I knew them from Oakmont Caddying, believe it or not, but I didn't know them personally.
0: So we're talking with Sean Knapp, the 9-time West Penn Amateur champ. You have been unable to play because of injury here for. Well, pretty much since last fall, if not last summer, I believe. Sean, what has held you back? Where are you on the road back to possibly coming back?
1: Well, I'm close, and if things could be, a lot worse. You know, when you look around and you see what people are going through, I often say that time is the most valuable commodity in the world, and right behind it has to be health. And those things are easy to say until you start to lose them. Mm-hmm. And I think one of the neat things that golf affords all of us is the opportunity to compete with people that are much younger than us. Mm-hmm. And we can't always do it so successfully, especially now with the distance and differential in the game. It wasn't quite there 20 or 30 years ago, but you could still do it, and it makes it exciting. And, you're not going to see too many 65-year-olds or 64-year-olds or whatever 60-year-old competing against somebody that's 25 in any of the major sports. But you can do that a little bit in golf, and you can have your day. And I think that's why we all enjoy it. Any of your listeners can hit a putt that's just as good as Ben Crenshaw ever hit, or you can hit a drive just as straight as Tiger Woods, or an iron. You hole it out for a hole in one as good as Nicklaus. And man, that's the appeal of the game. And I'm looking forward to maybe making one more run. And even if it's not one more run, just to get back playing again. It's that's the lore of it. Quite frankly,
0: Sean, you and Nathan dominated the Western PA amateur scene for a long time, and we see so many of these young players coming up who are very good, and a lot of the some of them, of course, who you compete against, or certainly when you were healthy not that long ago, out at Hannistown a golf club.
1: Yeah.
0: And I saw Rocco Selvitti the other day.
1: Oh yeah,
0: yeah, great odd, player. And is another one who's at Notre Dame. I've known his dad a long time, And but like Rocco's in the field of the Tri-State Open is next week, as are, you know, some of the other top amateurs. But the other top amateurs are also playing. But there are a number of top amateur players. And I always have the discussion with people because you see them all over, as you well know. It's so, I mean, you see these young kids. You look at Blades Brown, you know, is what he did last week on the PGA Tour. There are so many good players, and it's so hard to get out to, and it's even harder now, to get out to that top level. And whether it's Korn Ferry Tour or the other mini tours or whatever it is, man, there are so many good players, and you see these great young players, and you think, wow, you know how far they hit it. You know some of the numbers they shoot. And yet it's so difficult to get out there to the upper. It's even hard to get to the Korn Ferry Tour, let alone the PGA Tour.
1: Well, and the numbers, as you said, you make some great points there, Jerry. The numbers are shrinking. So and especially, you wouldn't believe it or not, but, LIV Tour, if it folds, now there's consolidation and there's less room, and the PGA Tour is elected to go a direction where they're trying to get their premier players to play in certain events and reward them for doing it. And the net result is a trickle-down effect on the guys that are trying to make the tour. It doesn't mean, like you said, a Blades Brown or some of the other guys can't do it. It just means that it is so much more difficult for most of the others. And I think you're going to see that. I don't know what the solution is, if there is a solution, or whether that solution is necessary. But I do miss seeing, I find myself watching the better ball on the tour down in New Orleans. Not sure what it's called, but I was captivated
0: The Zurich Classic.
1: Yeah.
0: Exactly. You mean with the Fitzpatrick brothers one? Yes.
1: Yeah. And of course, I'm not saying it changed his life because he won on the DP tour, but it got him his tour card and it was a fun story.
0: Yeah, and played well since, Sean. That's the other thing. I think that gave him a lot of confidence.
1: Exactly. And to my point is everybody is just so capable. And some of the guys are even second and third in that tournament. It was a Cinderella story. That's what we love about the game. And it could just change your life. And so I enjoyed watching that tournament. But we're going to see a little less of that as we go forward. It's just so. And then, old guy yelling at the clouds here, with the ball advancements and the club advancements over the years, now people being able to hit it so far, it's less premium on irons, more premium on putting and driving. And we're starting to see some of that. But I'll tell you what, the game's in a good spot. And it is, Jerry, I saw a statistic the other day, and I'm not going to be able to get it exact, but you get the generality of it, that the participation of high-level junior golfs is off the charts high right now. And so, golf wasn't, when I was growing up, it wasn't something somebody wanted to do. It was something that, just the rich did, and, somebody that couldn't play the other sports did in high school. Now it's flipped, and everybody wants to do it. That's really neat. I love that aspect.
0: It's even to the point too, Sean, and this has been for a couple of years now, where the National Golf Foundation, before, they would just count golfers based on those who played, I can't remember the number, but let's say played a minimum of 5 rounds a year or whatever the number was. They were counted as golfers in this country. Well, now the National Golf Foundation, again, maybe the last 3, 4, 5 years, whatever it is, have started counting those who play, the indoor leagues, who go to go to Top Golf on a regular basis,
1: sure,
0: because there are people who, they feel that those people, if they're doing that eventually they're going to step out onto a regular golf course. So they are now counting them among the number of people who are playing. So, or are considered golfers. So now even that number has grown exponentially as well.
1: Why wouldn't you count them?
0: Yeah.
1: It's just an extension of public golf. It's just in a different arena. And I think that that's great. And the game's growing, and it's fun to watch. And I think one of the things on my list is to get out of a few of these public golf courses and play him again, you know?
0: You know, Sean, I'm a big fan of Eamon Lynch's writing. I think he's tremendously talented. I don't know how much.
1: Really good.
0: Yeah, he's really good. But he is Mr. Negative. He thinks every tour is in trouble. And so he thinks the PGA Tour is in trouble. And where I think, and this goes back to what you're talking about, you know, guys, you know, maybe breaking through, just getting that one opportunity, is there's going to be fewer opportunities, because what the tour wants to do is, you know, if you're a sponsor, you're not going to continue to pay the money that they want you to pay, and not for a signature event, just in general, and get a Korn Ferry Tour field, with all due respect, you know, where the top players aren't there. They're, because they want to sell tickets, they want to draw people. You don't see grandstands built anymore in a PGA Tour, because they're just not there. They just build these little hospitality boxes. But my point is so everybody wants to see the best players, and that's what the tour is trying to do. Get the best players out there for most of their events, even if they have to cut their events. But that is done at the expense of developing younger players. Yes, everybody wants to see the stars. Nobody wants to see I don't want to say nobody, but but they want to see the stars at the expense of a good story, or a developing a young guy. And that's where this is going to come to a head. You're going to see less of that. That's what the tour wants to do. You know, more stars. And, I don't want to say they're phasing out the other guys, but in effect, that's what is going to happen. You have to be able to play yourself up to that level, and yet you're going to have fewer opportunities to do so. And that's the conundrum they're facing right now.
1: His work, he's excellent. And I do think the tour has problems, and we can do 2, 3, 4 shows on that.
0: That's right.
1: But I think the economic dynamics don't quite work right now. They're in place because of LIV. We'll see whether they can sustain that. But, without the young golfers, who becomes your superstar golfers in the future?
0: That's right.
1: And, the same, one of the problems that LIV had was you had these fading golfers that were not performing, certainly in majors or in other tournaments. It's life. We all get old, and their games got old, or at least older. And people turned their attention to some of the other up and young and coming stars. And, we'll see what happens with the tour, but there needs to be an avenue for more than just a few of those.
0: I think, Sean, and I'll let you go, I think one thing, Brian Rolapp, the new tour CEO, who replaced Jay Monahan, one thing about him coming from the NFL, and this guy has a business model. This is the way he wants to do it. You could see the way he quickly let Brooks Koepka come back. He's going to let Patrick Reed come back. He needs to let DeChambeau come back. He needs to let John Rahm, Terrell Hatton. Now, okay, I know they have some penalties, whether it's financial or what events you can or cannot play in, but he knows that the tour needs those guys back, and he does not worry about the hurt feelings of the rest of the tour, you know, and so the rank and file, because he knows or he feels he knows what's best for the tour. Jay Monahan would not have been so welcoming back, and to me, that hurt the tour. But Rolapp's an NFL guy, and he knows, look, this is what you need to keep this thing sustaining itself. And, the sooner they can get those guys back in some form or another, the better off the tour is going to be.
1: Well, couldn't agree with that more. I would just say the one disagreement I have with him is that every tour event needs to be at a major city. I think that's been disproven over the years. And, if Oakmont wouldn't, I mean, it was a regular tour event, would it suddenly be disqualified because it's Oakmont or Pittsburgh? Possibly.
0: Right.
1: But with its history, it'll never be. And, that's a great thing, too.
0: Well, Sean, it's always good chatting with you, my friend. I hope you get well in a hurry, and I know you'll be back there, because I know you're a determined young man, and I'll look forward to seeing you back out there, brother.
1: Hey, thanks for having me, Jerry. You're the best.
0: You got it. That's Sean Knapp, 9-time West Penn Amateur Champion, 2017 United States Senior Amateur Champion. You hear Sean from time to time here on the show. Always enjoy chatting with him. We're going to take a break. When we come back, I'm going to tell you my favorite public accessible courses in Pennsylvania, Western PA, and even in northeastern Ohio. I'll have that when we come back. It's the Golf Show with Jerry Dulac every Thursday night, right here on Fox Sports Pittsburgh.
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3: 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All right, we've been talking public golf courses. I told you, I gave you the list of the of all the courses that were nominated. I had about 50 nominations, and the one that received the most votes was Tata Ridge. And right behind Tata Ridge was Quicksilver, Reserve Run in Ohio, and Firestone Farms. You know, this was Pennsylvania, Western PA, and Northeast Ohio. And right behind them was Old Stonewall, Champion Lakes, Boulder Creek was there as well. And who else? Bedford Springs was behind them. So here's my top five from Western PA and then from Northeast Ohio. I'll start with Northeast Ohio. Number one for me is Boulder Creek. It is a big boy golf course. It is really good. They have a lot of different looks. It's in excellent shape. You can, if you play it back, look out. Buckle your chin strap. You play it up, whichever you want to do. It's very, very good. Right behind that, Avalon Lakes. They have four golf courses to choose from. It's hard to argue. They're all very good, whether it's Squaw Creek, whether it's Avalon, whether it's the old Sharon Country Club. And of course, they added Newcastle. I think they call it the Field Club at Avalon. Yeah, all very good golf courses. Firestone Farms, I could pick that number one if I wanted, because I really like Firestone Farms in Columbiana. I've liked it from the minute they opened it. I still think it has the best par four in Northeast Ohio. I think it's number, I can't remember. I keep forgetting how they flipped the nines, if it's 9 or 18. But anybody who's played at that dogleg left around the water knows. I think it might be the best hole in Ohio, period. Mill Creek comes in right after that to me. And then Kensington, which didn't receive a lot of votes, but Kensington is very good. I've played Reserve Run. It was very popular, as I mentioned, but I don't put it in my top five, but it is enjoyable to play, and I'm sure that's why it got a lot of votes, and it's always in good shape. So those are my top five in, Northeast Ohio. Now, for Pennsylvania, now this gets tough, but the first couple are not tough for me. Number one to me, without question, even though it's the priciest, and that's Old Stonewall. Old Stonewall is such a good golf course because it's so different. You know, right down to the amount of boulders that they brought in, the maintenance there and the cost and the work. I mean, it's a lot of work. And my friend Rich D'Ambrosio, man, the job he does out there, he's just tremendous. But Old Stonewall is, to me, number one. Right behind that is Cranberry Highlands, which I always say is the best value for any golf course in Western PA. Old Stonewall is twice as much money for the greens fee, but the golf course I rank number one. But for value, quality, and cost, Cranberry Highlands, it's not getting any better than Cranberry Highlands. Like I said, Bill Love designed TPC at Avenel. It is really, really good. And the maintenance there, those guys, I'm not sure what the, quote, grounds crew is, if they are just specific to the golf course, if they use the people from the municipality, whatever it is tremendous. Cranberry Highlands is number two to me. Number three, Bedford Springs Resort. Again, it's a resort, and I don't know if you have to stay there to play there. I don't think so. But if you haven't played there, go stay there and then play there. It is really, really good. There's some, it was an old golf course. They've restored it. They've left some of the holes the same, including a couple par threes. I forget what they call it. It's not the mountain hole, but anybody who's played there knows what I mean. Triple tiered green up the hill, 240 yards from the back. It's just brutal. The golf course is tremendous. Bedford Springs is number three to me. Tata Ridge, which received more votes than anybody in my poll, they are number four. And then I think number five, you know, you could kind of flip a coin. I love the setting of Champion Lakes, and maybe it's because I've played so many early morning rounds there, being at training camp, 7 a.m. You know, I go out the back door, I'd stay overnight, 7 a.m. I would play there, and it's just beautiful. That time of day, you know, framed by the mountains, the dew on the ground. It's delightful to play, and it's gotten just better and better every year with conditioning. And so then you have Oak Tree, former private club in West Middlesex, now public accessible. You can almost put that in Ohio because I think the road right along the golf course part is the dividing line between Pennsylvania and Ohio, and I'm not certain that some of the holes might even be in Ohio. So you could actually throw that in Ohio if you want, but that's another one up for consideration. Mystic Rock, of course, you don't see holes in Western PA like you see at Mystic Rock. And I will tell you, I kind of like Shepherd's Rock better. But when you get two golf courses like that, hard to not want to put that on the list, because if you're telling people where to play, now again, it's not public accessible like it used to be. You have to stay at the resort in order to play there, and that sometimes gets to be something pricey and difficult to do. The other one when it first opened, I would definitely put it up as number five, and that's Tom's Run. But again, I haven't been there in a while. I don't know if it's maintained the same quality. But it's, you know, there's 36 holes up there at Chestnut Ridge. And Tom's Run would be number five for me after it first opened. But again, I can't speak to what it is now. So those are my top five. I have the four in particular. And I know, you know, you can flip a coin. And that doesn't mean there aren't other good golf courses around. And, you know, I have a sentimental value to Butler's, the Woodside course. I mean, the Madison Club. When they opened the Madison Club, I really enjoyed it. It is such a challenging but playable golf course. And so there are, and I was glad I did this today because it reminded me of how many golf courses there are in the Western PA region and, of course, even Northeast Ohio, good public accessible golf courses. And there are more. I don't want to say more than I remember, but it was a nice refresher for me to see everybody with their nominations. I had, like I said, about 50 different nominations for Western PA and Northeast Ohio, and I want to thank all the people who participated in that on Twitter. It made for a good little segment tonight on the show. That's going to do it for tonight's show. My thanks to all the people who contributed to that poll, as I mentioned. Also to my friend Sean Knapp, nine-time Western PA West Penn Amateur Champion, 2017 United States Senior Amateur Champion, the winningest golfer in Western Pennsylvania history. I'll be back with you next Thursday night for another edition of The Golf Show, 6 to 7 p.m. And, of course, you get all the good golf talk, all you want, 60 minutes of good golf talk every Thursday night right here on Fox Sports Pittsburgh.
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10: News out of the NBA as the Board of Governors has passed new anti-tanking rules that expanded the draft lottery from 14 to 16 teams, a regulation zone where the bottom three teams get penalized with lessened chances for the number one pick and flattened odds. Teams cannot have the number one pick in consecutive years and no top five picks in three consecutive years. OKC is looking to be the first team to reach back-to-back NBA finals since the Warriors in 2019. As Game 6 of the Western Conference Finals between the Spurs and Thunder in San Antonio tips off at 8:30 Eastern Time. Sad news out of the world of hockey as four-time Stanley Cup champion Claude Lemieux has passed away at the age of 60. News out of baseball as MLB officials propose a hard salary cap to union officials as a part of ongoing CBA negotiations. The Angels outscored the Tigers in Detroit 7-1 and the White Sox defeated the Twins 6-2. I'm Brianna Miro.
2: One guy is happily divorced. One guy is happily married. One guy gets called daddy by his three beautiful daughters. One guy gets called daddy after a credit card approval. One guy won a state high school basketball championship. One guy only covered a state high school basketball championship. One guy's been inducted into three halls of fame. One guy has only mopped a hall. Does this seem weird to anybody else?
11: Crazy.
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28: Wow.
26: And now, live on YouTube.
28: Do it live. I'll write it and we'll do it live. Do it.
26: That's right. Thank you, Mr. O'Reilly. Appreciate that. Say my name.
28: Rob Parker.
26: Say his name.
28: Calvin Washington.
26: And we are indeed the odd couple on this TV theme song Thursday, a day we always look forward to. Can't wait. Alex will do his job on that. We appreciate that. And guess what? You'll need our phone number because we are, without question, the most listener-friendly national sports talk radio show on the planet.
11: Ben Maller.
26: That's right. At least when people are still awake. Sorry about that, Ben. Ben and I texted today, so that's a good thing. But remember, we're here for you. We want to hear from you. We're not some lame podcast you can't call into. You can call into the Odd Couple and be heard, be counted. So that's the most important thing. So remember, write it down, commit it to memory, 877-99 on Fox. For you laymen out there, it's 877. That was a slow typing. 996-6369.
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26: With all that said, always remember...
18: The Odd Couple was filmed in front of a live audience.
20: Sweetoo bitty.
26: There you go. Let's go. Big show. Let me welcome in Rob G until Kelvin is able to navigate his way in. Rob G, how are you?
21: Bud Mexican is. I'm doing all right. You know, considering Kelvin is the big newsman here in LA, you'd think he would have known before he left this house. Hey, there's a big ass fire right by the studio. Maybe I should leave 15 minutes early. But, you know, I digress.
26: You can't teach an old dog new tricks, Rob G.
21: How does that happen?
26: It's
21: similar
26: question,
21: to like him working for Spectrum and getting bad Spectrum internet service.
26: There's another story, but we're here. We got a great show for you on this TV theme song Thursday. Let me welcome in the Odd Couple crew. We wouldn't be able to do this fine radio program without him. We just heard from Rob G.
21: Bud Mexican is.
26: There you go. Alex, our engineer.
22: Pay no attention to that man behind the curtain.
26: One more time, Alex.
22: Pay no attention to that man behind the curtain.
26: There you go. Monty Bolaños is at the anchor desk.
21: No, she's not.
26: Oh, wait a minute. Who was that?
21: That would be if it's Bree, it's for we.
23: It's the sweet
26: one. I'm so sorry. If it's Bree, it's for we. How are
23: it's
26: you,
23: the
26: Bree?
23: Sweet one. I'm okay, Rob. How are you?
26: I'm sorry. I
23: racist.
26: Did not hear. I thought.
29: Do they all look alike,
26: not.
29: Rob? Is that why?
23: No, it's cool. All girls, Rob.
21: He was this close to saying y'all look alike.
23: Yeah, it's fine. I'll take it as a compliment. Monty's beautiful. Thank you.
26: That's not the problem there.
21: It's either racist or sexist. It's one
23: sexist.
21: Of the two, Rob. You just got to pick one.
26: No, not
23: I'll take
26: at all.
23: It as a compliment, Rob.
26: Bree?
23: I'll take it as
26: That's
23: a compliment.
26: Right. Great
23: Thank you.
26: At least I didn't call you Steve DeSager. I could have called you that, right?
30: Hey, Steve.
23: Or Perfett. Yeah, either one.
29: Oh, God.
26: Or Chris Perfett. That's right. USC Chris. All right, I could have called you UCLA Bree or something. You know what I mean? Instead of USC Chris.
23: Sure
26: All right.
23: Thing.
26: And, of course, Elijah.
31: Never heard of him.
26: Is our social media guru and one of the best in the business. All right, don't forget to check us out on YouTube. That's right. Just search Odd Couple FSR on YouTube. Hit that subscribe button. It's really simple. Again, just search Odd Couple FSR and subscribe. All right, Rob G., let's go here. There's so much going on. Everybody and their uncle wants to go to the Knicks, rooting the Knicks on. The Knicks are one of the rare teams in New York, Rob G., and I don't know if you really know this, but most of the time in a big city like that, you know, teams are split, right? You're either a Mets fan or a Yankees fan. You're either a Jets fan or a Giants fan. You're either a Ranger fan or an Islander fan. But the one fan base in New York that really never had competition until recently, till the Brooklyn Nets showed up. But for most people's lives in New York, everybody was Knick crazy and followed the Knicks, right? They were the only one that had the city to themselves.
21: And even for anyone who says that the Nets have any kind of stranglehold is lying to themselves. I think we can agree
26: on that. No, it's not. I mean, it's if now with the younger people who are just growing up, you know what I mean? Like there's a chance because they grew up in Brooklyn, they got to go to games and stuff like that. But you're right. There's no stranglehold. The Knicks are the only New York franchise that has, you know, carte blanche per se. Even Trump wants to come to a game now. You know, of course, Trump was born in New York and the whole nine yards.
21: Rob Parker wants to go to a game. Calvin Washington wants to go to a game. Everybody's rooting for the Knicks, Rob.
0: Go New York, go!
21: And, you know, one of the things that came, I mean, obviously we're going to get to the Western Conference here in an hour or two. Big game six coming up here in about an hour and a half. But the Knicks are already there in the finals. They are waiting their opponent. They're just sitting patiently like, who's going to challenge the greatest team in NBA history? And one of the interesting things that came out after their sweep of the Cleveland Cavaliers was not just that they snapped their drought, not just that they've been running roughshod through the Eastern Conference. It's that after the game, Jalen Brunson was talking about his team. And one of the things that he said that he took the most pride in is the winning culture they have there with the Knicks. And he said that it, quote, starts with Mr. Dolan. Rob, do you agree?
26: And I could not disagree more. In fact, I'm not going to be the only one, but there'll be others. And I get it. New York is in an uproar in a good way, a frenzy. First time in 27 years they have a team in the NBA. I get all that. And fans might not care that much, Kelvin, but James Dolan is a reason not to root for the Knicks. From the standpoint that you don't want to see a bad guy, bad owner for most of his career there, owning the team, win. And I think that there's something about that. And I'll never forget, I don't care what anybody says, the way that James Dolan treated Charles Oakley, who was a guy that I covered when I was a Knick beat writer back in the 90s. Mm-hmm. I saw that guy dive into more crowds, more scorage tables, to get loose balls, to do whatever he could to win. Everybody always said it was a shame that Patrick Ewing never won a championship. I'll tell you it's a shame that Charles Oakley never won a championship. Nobody that I ever covered or saw in the NBA played as hard and gave of themselves more than Charles Oakley. And James Dolan, with his ego in the way, instead of looking at Charles Oakley as a fan favorite and trying to work out their differences, had Charles Oakley thrown out of Madison Square Garden. Thrown out like a bum, like he didn't matter. And I can never forget that and never look at James Dolan again and think to myself, there's a great owner. That'll be great to see James Dolan holding up the Larry O'Brien trophy and smiling and drinking champagne and smoking a cigar and talking about how great it is. And the other part is the Knicks have been bad for a long time and he's been at the helm of it. And yes, things have turned around. They're in the finals. I guess for most fans, it's all going to be forgotten. You know, they're just happy and schmappy and all that because the Knicks are in the finals. I'm not one to quickly forget. I am on the record. I do not want to see James Dolan, the owner of the Knicks, win an NBA championship. He doesn't deserve it. He's been a bad owner, a bad guy to fans, had fans thrown out, and had one of the all-time fan favorites in Charles Oakley thrown out of Madison Square Garden like a bum. And I can't unsee that.
0: Well, let me just add to the list. Speaking of lists, he's got a blacklist, man. The New York Times did a really good piece on this some time ago, and I listened to the pod about it. And he's so petty. You know, we got Fetty Wap. We got Petty Wap. I mean, listen to what this. We got Tom Petty, James Petty, what I'm going to call him. Listen to what he would also do to add to what you were saying, Rob. So there would be a blacklist for lawyers who ever had lawsuits against him in any of his businesses. I'm in there, and they have facial recognition right now, the technology. So these lawyers who are maybe suing him for their client about something will walk in, their facial recognition would get binged, and they would get escorted out. Literally, this happens all the time for lawyers who oppose him. Any of his businesses who are suing him for something. Like, how petty is that? I bought my tickets to go to a concert, to an orchestra, to an opera, to a whatever, and I can't get in. Not to mention, you mentioned the Charles Oakley. And as well as this, too, He even goes on social media sites, and if teenagers, yes, teenagers, young college students blast the Knicks, talk about him, you know what he does? He has them monitored and those folks to make sure they can't come to the games as well. So I can't root for a guy that's that petty. We talked about this yesterday. Wembanyama, you want to be the face of the league, there's going to be criticism. There's going to be bad games, and it's going to be time you got to stand in front of the media and say, hey, I didn't bring it today. The team didn't play well. You can't only do it when it's gloating about you and it's all praises. Well, James Dolan, part of being an owner is people are going to be mad at you. Fans aren't going to be happy. And especially when you've done terrible things and run the organization as they've run it since he's had it. Now, what I will credit him for was finally hiring somebody who has had some competency with Leon Rose, who was the president of basketball for the Knicks. He, since 2020, when he got the gig, has made the right moves, made the right trades.
26: He's another guy, though, I just want to add, who has not met with the New York media since he's been in charge, if you could believe that, Kelvin.
0: That, and New York is crazy to be able to pull that. Is that not crazy? That is crazy.
26: Is that not crazy?
0: And I'll put that to an aside, maybe, you know, I would love for you. You talk about Wembanyama. I would love for the president of the Knicks to meet to the media. Obviously, nobody wants to talk to him after every game, but a few times a year, I think you should hear from the president of basketball. But my credit to him is him assembling team. He got there in 2020, and really over the last 4 years or so, they've been either good or really good. And so I had to give a lot of the credit to him, the personnel, the trades they made, the trades they didn't make. Sometimes that's a big one. And so putting them together and getting the Villanova boys. And so I give him credit. But to your point about James Dolan, he missed drafts. So he can go play with his band. Literally, he doesn't show up to the draft when everybody else is there so he can play in his band. He's got some other stuff I'll leave alone, just songs that he wrote about a particular friend of his who he said, I didn't know he was that kind of guy. I'll just leave that alone. You can look that up. So, yeah, I'm just not a big fan of him. I'm not a big fan of people who Dan Gilbert, you know, who goes ballistic because of the whole LeBron thing. Like, I feel like owners should have some type of different decorum. And again, are we giving him credit for something he really didn't do? And also, when we mention all of the fallacy, the bad things, the flaws, the things that he's hurt his team, I can't all of a sudden just jump on board and want to see him win.
26: I'm with you. 877-99 on Fox is our telephone number. 877-996-6369. And I wonder if there are other owners that maybe Jerry Jones is on that. You don't want to see Jerry Jones win again ever since, right? His split and when he Jimmy had Johnson. To do it his way, right, and refused to, you know, split with Jimmy Johnson after they were a dynasty. He hasn't won since then. The Cowboys haven't even been to an NFC championship game in 35 years right. or whatever it is now and counting. Is it Jerry Jones? Is
0: Dan
26: there any
0: Gilbert
26: other owners out there? Dan Gilbert, you said? Donald Sterling when he was with the Clippers, most people have good things for him.
0: Is he still with
26: never
0: us,
26: looked
0: Robbie?
26: At him as like, yeah, Donald Sterling.
0: He's still alive.
26: Yeah, I think he's still counting his billions of dollars okay. that he got for that team. 877-99 on Fox. Are you rooting against James Dolan and the Knicks in the upcoming NBA Finals? I am on the record. Kelvin's with me.
0: Yeah.
26: Not the Knicks, but Dolan, right?
0: Go New York, go New York.
26: Oh, God. All right. 877-99 on Fox for you layman. 877-996-6369. It is the Odd Couple where we deliver insight, not noise, and we value your calls.
0: I'm treating them like Dolan today, Rob.
26: Stay.
0: I'm screening calls. I'm doing you facial tech, now voice technology. I'm screening calls. I'm James Dolan today.
26: Stick and stay.
1: Especially if you believe that.
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